This is Globe 360 Radio. Here are the major stories of the week. The world has not been quite the same since February 28, 2026. On that day, the United States and Israel launched a joint military operation against Iran, known on the American side as Operation Epic Fury and on the Israeli side as Operation Roaring Lion. Within weeks, what had been presented as a limited air campaign transformed into one of the most destabilizing conflicts the Middle East has seen in decades. From the earliest days of the war, Iran struck where it hurts the most, the Strait of Hormuz. This strategic waterway, through which approximately 20% of the world's oil passes, was partially blocked by Tehran. The impact on global markets was immediate and severe. The barrel of crude oil, which had been trading at around $73 before February 28, surged past $114 in March, with peaks nearing $120. The most severe energy shock since 2022. In the weeks that followed, the very geography of global maritime trade shifted. Major shipping operators including MSC, Maersk, CMA CGM, and Hapag-Lloyd suspended or rerouted their services away from the Gulf and the Red Sea. Delivery times lengthened. Emergency surcharges added to the cost of imports worldwide. And for African countries, already fragile, this disruption of supply chains arrived as yet another blow to economies that did not need one. For Africa, the repercussions of the conflict are both severe and complex. As a net importer of refined petroleum products, the African continent has borne the full force of the global supply shortfall. Since March, fuel prices have risen in virtually every African country. In South Africa, which depends heavily on Saudi Arabia for its fuel supply, some petrol stations even introduced diesel rationing. Cameroon has not been spared. The Cameroonian Ministry of Finance published an alert report noting that foreign exchange reserves in the CEMAC zone, which already stood at 6,203 billion CFA francs at the end of October 2025, already down significantly year-on-year, could face additional pressure in 2026. While rising oil prices may paradoxically offer some support to exporting nations, the energy bills facing oil-importing countries like Cameroon remain a major source of concern. Yet some African oil-producing nations are seeing a window of opportunity open up. Nigeria, whose Dangote refinery, the largest on the continent, has ramped up production to help offset global shortages, is well positioned to benefit. Angola, Congo, and Gabon could also see additional revenues from higher oil export valuations. The question, as always, is whether these additional earnings will be well managed and reinvested in the welfare of populations. On the diplomatic front, faint signals of hope are beginning to emerge. In early June, France's foreign minister declared that a deal between Washington and Tehran may be within reach, stressing that the situation is creating only losers, starting with the two main belligerents themselves. The paralysis of the Strait of Hormuz is shaking the global economy at a moment when the post-pandemic recovery is not yet fully consolidated. Ukraine is playing a surprising card in this conflict. After years of receiving massive military assistance from the West, Kyiv has itself become a provider of defensive drone technology to Gulf states. Ukraine's defense minister stated that Ukrainian specialists are working on the ground to support efforts to stabilize the region and restore safe navigation. In this context of global crisis, the role of African media has never been more important. Organizations like Deutsche Welle Academy, the media development arm of Germany's international public broadcaster, have for years been training African journalists to cover complex events with rigor and independence. The International Organization of La Francophonie, the OIF, also supports French-language media in their democratic mission to inform populations. And UNESCO, through its International Program for the Development of Communication, the IPDC, funds independent media projects across the African continent. These initiatives carry exactly the values that Globe 360 Radio defends: pluralism, access to information, press freedom. The world is going through a period of profound instability. But it is precisely in such moments that serious, verified, and contextualized journalism takes on its full meaning. As long as men and women negotiate peace behind closed doors, and entire peoples wait for the outcome in uncertainty, information remains the first of all freedoms. This is Globe 360 Radio.

Africa in a multipolar world. Welcome to Globe 360 Radio, your window on the world. The world is changing. The uncontested dominance of the West over international affairs that characterized the three decades following the end of the Cold War is beginning to crumble. China has become the second largest economy in the world. Russia asserts its influence on the international stage. India, Brazil, Turkey, and Saudi Arabia are increasingly affirming their regional and global ambitions. We are witnessing the emergence of a multipolar world. And in this new world, Africa occupies a critically strategic position. The African continent represents 54 countries, over 1,400,000,000 people, and a growing share of the world's natural resources. The oil of the Gulf of Guinea, the cobalt from Congo essential for electric batteries, the lithium of the Democratic Republic of Congo and Zimbabwe, the rare earth elements from several African countries. All of these resources make Africa a major geopolitical stake for the world's great powers. In this context, the African Union is attempting to assert the continent's collective voice. Africa's integration into the G20 in 2023 represented an important symbolic recognition. Africa now sits at the table where major global economic decisions are made. But the reality is more complex. Internal divisions within the continent, regional conflicts, the weakness of certain national institutions, and economic dependency on external partners all limit Africa's ability to speak with one voice. The challenge for the coming decades will be to transform Africa's presence at the G20 and in international institutions into real influence, capable of tipping the balance on the great issues of our time, climate change, reform of the international financial system, and the rules of global trade. Africa has the resources, the territory, and the demographics. What remains is to build the political cohesion that will transform its potential into real power. Globe 360 Radio, your window on the world.

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Welcome to Globe 360 Radio, your window on the world. Every week, in the stadiums of Europe, millions of supporters cheer players whose roots run deep into African soil. From Sadio Mane to Mohamed Salah, from Victor Osimhen to Kylian Mbappe, whose father is Cameroonian, footballers of African origin are today at the summit of world football. How was this phenomenon built? And what does it reveal about the deep connections between Africa and European football? It all begins in the academies. Structures like the Right to Dream Academy in Ghana and Egypt, the Diambas Academy in Senegal, and the ACC Mimosas Training Center in Ivory Coast have shaped an entire generation of world-class players. These academies do not simply teach football. They offer young talents a complete education, human support, and a chance at a better life. But behind the success stories, there are also shadows. Thousands of young Africans are drawn each year by unscrupulous agents who promise them a professional contract in Europe. Many end up abandoned, without valid visas, without clubs, in situations of great vulnerability. FIFA and African football federations are working to regulate these practices. Control systems for the transfer of minors have been put in place. Sanctions are imposed on clubs that illegally recruit young players. But the fight is far from over. What is certain is that African talent is real, abundant, and universally recognized. Academies are multiplying, infrastructure is improving, and continental competitions are gaining prestige. The day may not be far off when the best African players will choose to stay on the continent to build with their own hands the most exciting league in the world. Globe 360 Radio, your window on the world.

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Here is your economics program. The global economy is absorbing a shock whose scale was not anticipated at this level. Since the outbreak of the conflict between the United States, Israel, and Iran at the end of February 2026, financial markets and real economies have been taking blow after blow. This Wednesday, June 3, the European Bank for Reconstruction and Development, the EBRD, officially lowered its growth forecast for emerging markets in 2026. The economies of the 41 countries it covers are now expected to grow by only 3.1% this year, a downward revision of 0.5%.

percentage point compared to forecasts published in February. A warning signal from an institution that monitors the health of developing economies on a daily basis. The EBRD's chief economist, Beata Jevasic, summed up the situation in a few words: "This report reflects the persistent nature of the energy shock, which arrived at an already difficult time for markets. And that pre-existing difficulty is the reality of economies that had not yet fully absorbed the aftermath of the COVID-19 pandemic and that now find themselves facing a new wave of turbulence." Inflation has once again become the number one concern of government and central banks. Between February and April, it rose by 1.2 percentage points in emerging markets to reach an average of 6.4%. The EBRD warns that further food price increases could hit low-income economies even harder. And within that group of most vulnerable economies, many are African. Cameroon and the CEMAC zone have not been spared. The Cameroonian Ministry of Finance sounded the alarm in a report devoted to the economic implications of the conflict. The CEMAC zone's foreign exchange reserves, which stood at 6,203 billion CFA francs at end October 2025, were already down 146 billion year-on-year. And more than 1,000 billion compared to December 2024. The situation could tighten further in 2026 under the combined effect of higher imported fuel prices and pressure on local currencies. The weakness of African currencies is being exacerbated by investors shifting towards safe haven assets like the US dollar and gold. Bloomberg Intelligence has raised the alarm about the risk of a new wave of devaluations across several African countries, particularly those dependent on energy imports and weakened by insufficient foreign exchange reserves. The memory of 2022, when the price surge linked to the war in Ukraine caused fuel prices in South Africa to jump by more than 25% in 6 months, is on everyone's minds. For Cameroonian households, the effects are concrete and immediate: higher transport costs, rising prices for imported goods, pressure on food budgets. It is in such moments of economic stress that financial solidarity mechanisms take on their full importance. The African diaspora is playing a frontline role in these difficult times. Every year, Africans living abroad send tens of billions of dollars to their families back home. These remittances represent in many African countries a volume greater than official development aid, and they arrive directly in household pockets, without bureaucratic intermediaries. Platforms like SendWave now allow money to be sent to Africa in seconds, from a mobile phone, at some of the lowest fees on the market. Wave, which is revolutionizing money transfers in West Africa with near-zero fees, is giving millions of people access to financial services previously out of their reach. MTN Mobile Money, present in 14 African countries, enables its millions of users to receive, store, and send money without needing a traditional bank account. And Express Union, Cameroon's historic operator for domestic and subregional transfers within the CEMAC zone, remains the pillar of financial mobility for hundreds of thousands of families in our region. These financial tools are not technological gadgets. In times of crisis, they are lifelines. Globe 360 Radio salutes the commitment of these players to African financial inclusion. At the continental scale, institutions like Afreximbank, the African Export-Import Bank, play a fundamental role in financing intra-African trade and supporting member economies through external shocks. Within the framework of the African Continental Free Trade Area, the AFCFTA, whose ambitions are enormous, these African financial institutions are the true driving forces behind durable continental economic integration. The crisis is real. The challenges are immense. But throughout history, economies across the world have absorbed shocks even more violent than this one and emerged transformed. Economic history is made of rebounds where only collapse was expected. This is Globe 360 Radio. Africa in a multipolar world. Welcome to Globe 360 Radio, your window on the world. The world is changing. The uncontested dominance of the West over international affairs that characterized the three decades following the end of the Cold War is beginning to crumble. China has become the second largest economy in the world. Russia asserts its influence on the international stage. India, Brazil, Turkey, and Saudi Arabia are increasingly affirming their regional and global ambitions. We are witnessing the emergence of a multipolar world. And in this new world, Africa occupies a critically strategic position. The African continent represents 54 countries, over 1.4 billion people, and a growing share of the world's natural resources.
The oil of the Gulf of Guinea, the cobalt from Congo essential for electric batteries, the lithium of the Democratic Republic of Congo and Zimbabwe, the rare earth elements from several African countries. All of these resources make Africa a major geopolitical stake for the world's great powers. In this context, the African Union is attempting to assert the continent's collective voice. Africa's integration into the G20 in 2023 represented an important symbolic recognition. Africa now sits at the table where major global economic decisions are made. But the reality is more complex. Internal divisions within the continent, regional conflicts, the weakness of certain national institutions, and economic dependency on external partners all limit Africa's ability to speak with one voice. The challenge for the coming decades will be to transform Africa's presence at the G20 and in international institutions into real influence, capable of tipping the balance on the great issues of our time, climate change, reform of the international financial system, and the rules of global trade. Africa has the resources, the territory, and the demographics. What remains is to build the political cohesion that will transform its potential into real power. Globe 360 Radio, your window on the world.

like from out of a dream. And in this dream, there was a major diva in the wings, waiting for me. Oh yes, she will appear out of somewhere.

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Au Cameroun, Wenge, à qui est-ce?

Digital Education in Africa. Welcome to Globe 360 Radio, your window on the world. Today, we explore a subject that is profoundly transforming the African continent, digital education. In a world where knowledge travels at the speed of light, Africa is experiencing a quiet revolution inside its classrooms. According to the latest UNESCO data, more than 600 million children and adolescents are enrolled in schools across the African continent. But behind that impressive number lies a contrasted reality. On one hand, major cities like Lagos, Nairobi, Accra, and Dakar are seeing the rise of ultra-connected schools equipped with interactive digital boards and high-speed internet access. On the other hand, in the rural areas of the Sahel, the Democratic Republic of Congo, or Madagascar, thousands of children still study by candlelight. Yet remarkable initiatives are emerging everywhere. In Rwanda, the One Laptop Per Child program distributed hundreds of thousands of laptops to students. In South Africa, the government launched an ambitious plan to connect public schools. In Kenya, the Iniza education platform reaches millions of learners through basic mobile phones. What is truly fascinating is that Africa is not simply trying to replicate the Western model. It innovates. It creates its own solutions adapted to local realities. Teachers in Senegal use WhatsApp to send lessons to their students. Entrepreneurs in Nigeria develop educational applications in local languages such as Yoruba and Hausa. In Ghana, solar-powered tablets allow children to learn even without electricity. The challenges remain immense. The digital divide between cities and rural areas, between boys and girls, between wealthy and modest families continues to deepen inequalities. Add to this the issue of teacher training, as educators are often left alone to face tools they were never taught to use. But hope is alive, because it is young Africans themselves who are taking charge. In the Fab Labs of Kigali, in the incubators of Abidjan, in the universities of Johannesburg, an entire generation is preparing to build the African school of tomorrow. Digital education in Africa is not a luxury. It is an absolute necessity for the continent to claim its rightful place in the world of tomorrow. Globe 360 Radio, your window on the world.

This is Globe 360 Radio. Here are the major stories of the week. The world has not been quite the same since February 28, 2026. On that day, the United States and Israel launched a joint military operation against Iran, known on the American side as Operation Epic Fury and on the Israeli side as Operation Roaring Lion. Within weeks, what had been presented as a limited air campaign transformed into one of the most destabilizing conflicts the Middle East has seen in decades. From the earliest days of the war, Iran struck where it hurts the most, the Strait of Hormuz. This strategic waterway, through which approximately 20% of the world's oil passes, was partially blocked by Tehran. The impact on global markets was immediate and severe. The barrel of crude oil, which had been trading at around $73 before February 28, surged past $114 in March, with peaks nearing $120. The most severe energy shock since 2022. In the weeks that followed, the very geography of global maritime trade shifted. Major shipping operators including MSC, Maersk, CMA CGM, and Hapag-Lloyd suspended or rerouted their services away from the Gulf and the Red Sea. Delivery times lengthened. Emergency surcharges added to the cost of imports worldwide. And for African countries, already fragile, this disruption of supply chains arrived as yet another blow to economies that did not need one. For Africa, the repercussions of the conflict are both severe and complex. As a net importer of refined petroleum products, the African continent has borne the full force of the global supply shortfall. Since March, fuel prices have risen in virtually every African country. In South Africa, which depends heavily on Saudi Arabia for its fuel supply, some petrol stations even introduced diesel rationing. Cameroon has not been spared. The Cameroonian Ministry of Finance published an alert report noting that foreign exchange reserves in the CEMAC zone, which already stood at 6,203 billion CFA francs at the end of October 2025, already down significantly year-on-year, could face additional pressure in 2026. While rising oil prices may paradoxically offer some support to exporting nations, the energy bills facing oil-importing countries like Cameroon remain a major source of concern. Yet some African oil-producing nations are seeing a window of opportunity open up. Nigeria, whose Dangote refinery, the largest on the continent, has ramped up production to help offset global shortages, is well positioned to benefit. Angola, Congo, and Gabon could also see additional revenues from higher oil export valuations. The question, as always, is whether these additional earnings will be well managed and reinvested in the welfare of populations. On the diplomatic front, faint signals of hope are beginning to emerge. In early June, France's foreign minister declared that a deal between Washington and Tehran may be within reach, stressing that the situation is creating only losers, starting with the two main belligerents themselves. The paralysis of the Strait of Hormuz is shaking the global economy at a moment when the post-pandemic recovery is not yet fully consolidated. Ukraine is playing a surprising card in this conflict. After years of receiving massive military assistance from the West, Kyiv has itself become a provider of defensive drone technology to Gulf states. Ukraine's defense minister stated that Ukrainian specialists are working on the ground to support efforts to stabilize the region and restore safe navigation. In this context of global crisis, the role of African media has never been more important. Organizations like Deutsche Welle Academy, the media development arm of Germany's international public broadcaster, have for years been training African journalists to cover complex events with rigor and independence. The International Organization of La Francophonie, the OIF, also supports French-language media in their democratic mission to inform populations. And UNESCO, through its International Programme for the Development of Communication, the IPDC, funds independent media projects across the African continent. These initiatives carry exactly the values that Globe 360 Radio defends: pluralism, access to information, press freedom. The world is going through a period of profound instability. But it is precisely in such moments that serious, verified, and contextualized journalism takes on its full meaning. As long as men and women negotiate peace behind closed doors, and entire peoples wait for the outcome in uncertainty, information remains the first of all freedoms. This is Globe 360 Radio. (Speaking in Spanish)

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And in this dream, there was a major diva in the wings, waiting for me. Oh yes. She will appear out of somewhere.

0: Thank you.
1: Woo. Mariah Carey. Know that?
0: Thank you, Lisa.
1: Thank you.

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Here is your economics program. The global economy is absorbing a shock whose scale was not anticipated at this level. Since the outbreak of the conflict between the United States, Israel, and Iran at the end of February 2026, financial markets and real economies have been taking blow after blow. This Wednesday, June 3rd, the European Bank for Reconstruction and Development, the EBRD, officially lowered its growth forecast for emerging markets in 2026. The economies of the 41 countries it covers are now expected to grow by only 3.1% this year, a downward revision of half a percentage point compared to forecasts published in February. A warning signal from an institution that monitors the health of developing economies on a daily basis. The EBRD's chief economist, Beata Jivasik, summed up the situation in a few words. This report reflects the persistent nature of the energy shock, which arrived at an already difficult time for markets. And that pre-existing difficulty is the reality of economies that had not yet fully absorbed the aftermath of the COVID-19 pandemic and that now find themselves facing a new wave of turbulence. Inflation has once again become the number one concern of governments and central banks. Between February and April, it rose by 1.2 percentage points in emerging markets to reach an average of 6.4%. The EBRD warns that further food price increases could hit low-income economies even harder. And within that group of most vulnerable economies, many are African. Cameroon and the CEMAC zone have not been spared. The Cameroonian Ministry of Finance sounded the alarm in a report devoted to the economic implications of the conflict. The CEMAC zone's foreign exchange reserves, which stood at 6,203 billion CFA francs at end October 2025, were already down 146 billion year-on-year. And more than 1,000 billion compared to December 2024. The situation could tighten further in 2026 under the combined effect of higher imported fuel prices and pressure on local currencies. The weakness of African currencies is being exacerbated by investors shifting towards safe haven assets like the US dollar and gold. Bloomberg Intelligence has raised the alarm about the risk of a new wave of devaluations across several African countries, particularly those dependent on energy imports and weakened by insufficient foreign exchange reserves. The memory of 2022, when the price surge linked to the war in Ukraine caused fuel prices in South Africa to jump by more than 25% in 6 months, is on everyone's minds. For Cameroonian households, the effects are concrete and immediate: higher transport costs, rising prices for imported goods, pressure on food budgets. It is in such moments of economic stress that financial solidarity mechanisms take on their full importance. The African diaspora is playing a frontline role in these difficult times. Every year, Africans living abroad send tens of billions of dollars to their families back home. These remittances represent in many African countries a volume greater than official development aid, and they arrive directly in household pockets, without bureaucratic intermediaries. Platforms like SendWave now allow money to be sent to Africa in seconds, from a mobile phone, at some of the lowest fees on the market. Wave, which is revolutionizing money transfers in West Africa with near-zero fees, is giving millions of people access to financial services previously out of their reach. MTN Mobile Money, present in 14 African countries, enables its millions of users to receive, store, and send money without needing a traditional bank account. And Express Union, Cameroon's historic operator for domestic and subregional transfers within the CEMAC zone, remains the pillar of financial mobility for hundreds of thousands of families in our region. These financial tools are not technological gadgets. In times of crisis, they are lifelines. Globe 360 Radio salutes the commitment of these players to African financial inclusion. At the continental scale, institutions like Afreximbank, the African Export-Import Bank, play a fundamental role in financing intra-African trade and supporting member economies through external shocks. Within the framework of the African Continental Free Trade Area, the AFCFTA, whose ambitions are enormous, these African financial institutions are the true driving forces behind durable continental economic integration. The crisis is real. The challenges are immense. But throughout history, economies across the world have absorbed shocks even more violent than this one and emerged transformed. Economic history is made of rebounds where only collapse was expected. This is Globe 360 Radio. African talent shining in Europe. Welcome to Globe 360 Radio, your window on the world. Every week, in the stadiums of Europe,
millions of supporters cheer players whose roots run deep into African soil. From Sadio Mane to Mohamed Salah, from Victor Osimhen to Kylian Mbappe, whose father is Cameroonian, footballers of African origin are today at the summit of world football. How was this phenomenon built? And what does it reveal about the deep connections between Africa and European football? It all begins in the academies. Structures like the Right to Dream Academy in Ghana and Egypt, the Diambas Academy in Senegal, and the ACC Mimosas Training Center in Ivory Coast have shaped an entire generation of world-class players. These academies do not simply teach football. They offer young talents a complete education, human support, and a chance at a better life. But behind the success stories, there are also shadows. Thousands of young Africans are drawn each year by unscrupulous agents who promise them a professional contract in Europe. Many end up abandoned, without valid visas, without clubs, in situations of great vulnerability. FIFA and African football federations are working to regulate these practices. Control systems for the transfer of minors have been put in place. Sanctions are imposed on clubs that illegally recruit young players. But the fight is far from over. What is certain is that African talent is real, abundant, and universally recognized. Academies are multiplying, infrastructure is improving, and continental competitions are gaining prestige. The day may not be far off when the best African players will choose to stay on the continent to build with their own hands the most exciting league in the world. Globe 360 Radio, your window on the world.

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Welcome to Globe 360 Radio, your window on the world. The world is changing. The uncontested dominance of the West over international affairs that characterized the three decades following the end of the Cold War is beginning to crumble. China has become the second largest economy in the world. Russia asserts its influence on the international stage. India, Brazil, Turkey, and Saudi Arabia are increasingly affirming their regional and global ambitions. We are witnessing the emergence of a multipolar world. And in this new world, Africa occupies a critically strategic position. The African continent represents 54 countries, over 1,400,000,000 people, and a growing share of the world's natural resources. The oil of the Gulf of Guinea, the cobalt from Congo essential for electric batteries, the lithium of the Democratic Republic of Congo and Zimbabwe, the rare earth elements from several African countries. All of these resources make Africa a major geopolitical stake for the world's great powers. In this context, the African Union is attempting to assert the continent's collective voice. Africa's integration into the G20 in 2023 represented an important symbolic recognition. Africa now sits at the table where major global economic decisions are made. But the reality is more complex. Internal divisions within the continent, regional conflicts, the weakness of certain national institutions, and economic dependency on external partners all limit Africa's ability to speak with one voice. The challenge for the coming decades will be to transform Africa's presence at the G20 and in international institutions into real influence, capable of tipping the balance on the great issues of our time, climate change, reform of the international financial system, and the rules of global trade. Africa has the resources, the territory, and the demographics. What remains is to build the political cohesion that will transform its potential into real power. Globe 360 Radio, your window on the world.

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Digital Education in Africa. Welcome to Globe 360 Radio, your window on the world. Today, we explore a subject that is profoundly transforming the African continent, digital education. In a world where knowledge travels at the speed of light, Africa is experiencing a quiet revolution inside its classrooms. According to the latest UNESCO data, more than 600 million children and adolescents are enrolled in schools across the African continent. But behind that impressive number lies a contrasted reality. On one hand, major cities like Lagos, Nairobi, Accra, and Dakar are seeing the rise of ultra-connected schools equipped with interactive digital boards and high-speed internet access. On the other hand, in the rural areas of the Sahel, the Democratic Republic of Congo, or Madagascar, thousands of children still study by candlelight. Yet remarkable initiatives are emerging everywhere. In Rwanda, the One Laptop Per Child program distributed hundreds of thousands of laptops to students. In South Africa, the government launched an ambitious plan to connect public schools. In Kenya, the Iniza education platform reaches millions of learners through basic mobile phones. What is truly fascinating is that Africa is not simply trying to replicate the Western model. It innovates. It creates its own solutions adapted to local realities. Teachers in Senegal use WhatsApp to send lessons to their students. Entrepreneurs in Nigeria develop educational applications in local languages such as Yoruba and Hausa. In Ghana, solar-powered tablets allow children to learn even without electricity. The challenges remain immense. The digital divide between cities and rural areas, between boys and girls, between wealthy and modest families continues to deepen inequalities. Add to this the issue of teacher training, as educators are often left alone to face tools they were never taught to use. But hope is alive. Because it is young Africans themselves who are taking charge. In the Fab Labs of Kigali, in the incubators of Abidjan, in the universities of Johannesburg, an entire generation is preparing to build the African school of tomorrow. Digital education in Africa is not a luxury. It is an absolute necessity for the continent to claim its rightful place in the world of tomorrow. Globe 360 Radio, your window on the world.

0: This is Globe 360 Radio. Here are the major stories of the week. The world has not been quite the same since February 28, 2026. On that day, the United States and Israel launched a joint military operation against Iran, known on the American side as Operation Epic Fury and on the Israeli side as Operation Roaring Lion. Within weeks, what had been presented as a limited air campaign transformed into one of the most destabilizing conflicts the Middle East has seen in decades. From the earliest days of the war, Iran struck where it hurts the most, the Strait of Hormuz. This strategic waterway, through which approximately 20% of the world's oil passes, was partially blocked by Tehran. The impact on global markets was immediate and severe. The barrel of crude oil, which had been trading at around $73 before February 28, surged past $114 in March, with peaks nearing $120. The most severe energy shock since 2022. In the weeks that followed, the very geography of global maritime trade shifted. Major shipping operators including MSC, Maersk, CMA CGM, and Hapag-Lloyd suspended or rerouted their services away from the Gulf and the Red Sea. Delivery times lengthened. Emergency surcharges added to the cost of imports worldwide. And for African countries, already fragile, this disruption of supply chains arrived as yet another blow to economies that did not need one. For Africa, the repercussions of the conflict are both severe and complex. As a net importer of refined petroleum products, the African continent has borne the full force of the global supply shortfall. Since March, fuel prices have risen in virtually every African country. In South Africa, which depends heavily on Saudi Arabia for its fuel supply, some petrol stations even introduced diesel rationing. Cameroon has not been spared. The Cameroonian Ministry of Finance published an alert report noting that foreign exchange reserves in the CEMAC zone, which already stood at 6,203 billion CFA francs at the end of October 2025, already down significantly year-on-year, could face additional pressure in 2026. While rising oil prices may paradoxically offer some support to exporting nations, the energy bills facing oil-importing countries like Cameroon remain a major source of concern. Yet some African oil-producing nations are seeing a window of opportunity open up. Nigeria, whose Dangote refinery, the largest on the continent, has ramped up production to help offset global shortages, is well positioned to benefit. Angola, Congo, and Gabon could also see additional revenues from higher oil export valuations. The question, as always, is whether these additional earnings will be well managed and reinvested in the welfare of populations. On the diplomatic front, faint signals of hope are beginning to emerge. In early June, France's foreign minister declared that a deal between Washington and Tehran may be within reach, stressing that the situation is creating only losers, starting with the two main belligerents themselves. The paralysis of the Strait of Hormuz is shaking the global economy at a moment when the post-pandemic recovery is not yet fully consolidated. Ukraine is playing a surprising card in this conflict. After years of receiving massive military assistance from the West, Kyiv has itself become a provider of defensive drone technology to Gulf states. Ukraine's defense minister stated that Ukrainian specialists are working on the ground to support efforts to stabilize the region and restore safe navigation. In this context of global crisis, the role of African media has never been more important. Organizations like Deutsche Welle Academy, the media development arm of Germany's international public broadcaster, have for years been training African journalists to cover complex events with rigor and independence. The International Organization of La Francophonie, the OIF, also supports French-language media in their democratic mission to inform populations. And UNESCO, through its International Programme for the Development of Communication, the IPDC, funds independent media projects across the African continent. These initiatives carry exactly the values that Globe 360 Radio defends: pluralism, access to information, press freedom. The world is going through a period of profound instability. But it is precisely in such moments that serious, verified, and contextualized journalism takes on its full meaning. As long as men and women negotiate peace behind closed doors, and entire peoples wait for the outcome in uncertainty, information remains the first of all freedoms. This is Globe 360 Radio.
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1: 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Globe 360 Radio, votre fenêtre sur le monde.

This is Globe 360 Radio. Here are the major stories of the week. The world has not been quite the same since February 28, 2026. On that day, the United States and Israel launched a joint military operation against Iran, known on the American side as Operation Epic Fury and on the Israeli side as Operation Roaring Lion. Within weeks, what had been presented as a limited air campaign transformed into one of the most destabilizing conflicts the Middle East has seen in decades. From the earliest days of the war, Iran struck where it hurts the most, the Strait of Hormuz. This strategic waterway, through which approximately 20% of the world's oil passes, was partially blocked by Tehran. The impact on global markets was immediate and severe. The barrel of crude oil, which had been trading at around $73 before February 28, surged past $114 in March, with peaks nearing $120. The most severe energy shock since 2022. In the weeks that followed, the very geography of global maritime trade shifted. Major shipping operators including MSC, Maersk, CMA CGM, and Hapag-Lloyd suspended or rerouted their services away from the Gulf and the Red Sea. Delivery times lengthened. Emergency surcharges added to the cost of imports worldwide. And for African countries, already fragile, this disruption of supply chains arrived as yet another blow to economies that did not need one. For Africa, the repercussions of the conflict are both severe and complex. As a net importer of refined petroleum products, the African continent has borne the full force of the global supply shortfall. Since March, fuel prices have risen in virtually every African country. In South Africa, which depends heavily on Saudi Arabia for its fuel supply, some petrol stations even introduced diesel rationing. Cameroon has not been spared. The Cameroonian Ministry of Finance published an alert report noting that foreign exchange reserves in the CEMAC zone, which already stood at 6,203 billion CFA francs at the end of October 2025, already down significantly year-on-year, could face additional pressure in 2026. While rising oil prices may paradoxically offer some support to exporting nations, the energy bills facing oil-importing countries like Cameroon remain a major source of concern. Yet some African oil-producing nations are seeing a window of opportunity open up. Nigeria, whose Dangote refinery, the largest on the continent, has ramped up production to help offset global shortages, is well positioned to benefit. Angola, Congo, and Gabon could also see additional revenues from higher oil export valuations. The question, as always, is whether these additional earnings will be well managed and reinvested in the welfare of populations. On the diplomatic front, faint signals of hope are beginning to emerge. In early June, France's foreign minister declared that a deal between Washington and Tehran may be within reach, stressing that the situation is creating only losers, starting with the two main belligerents themselves. The paralysis of the Strait of Hormuz is shaking the global economy at a moment when the post-pandemic recovery is not yet fully consolidated. Ukraine is playing a surprising card in this conflict. After years of receiving massive military assistance from the West, Kyiv has itself become a provider of defensive drone technology to Gulf states. Ukraine's defense minister stated that Ukrainian specialists are working on the ground to support efforts to stabilize the region and restore safe navigation. In this context of global crisis, the role of African media has never been more important. Organizations like Deutsche Welle Academy, the media development arm of Germany's international public broadcaster, have for years been training African journalists to cover complex events with rigor and independence. The International Organization of La Francophonie, the OIF, also supports French-language media in their democratic mission to inform populations. And UNESCO, through its International Programme for the Development of Communication, the IPDC, funds independent media projects across the African continent. These initiatives carry exactly the values that Globe 360 Radio defends: pluralism, access to information, press freedom. The world is going through a period of profound instability. But it is precisely in such moments that serious, verified, and contextualized journalism takes on its full meaning. As long as men and women negotiate peace behind closed doors, and entire peoples wait for the outcome in uncertainty, information remains the first of all freedoms. This is Globe 360 Radio.

concept to send lessons to their students. Entrepreneurs in Nigeria develop educational applications in local languages such as Yoruba and Hausa. In Ghana, solar-powered tablets allow children to learn even without electricity. The challenges remain immense. The digital divide between cities and rural areas, between boys and girls, between wealthy and modest families continues to deepen inequalities. Add to this the issue of teacher training, as educators are often left alone to face tools they were never taught to use. But hope is alive. Because it is young Africans themselves who are taking charge. In the Fab Labs of Kigali, in the incubators of Abidjan, in the universities of Johannesburg, an entire generation is preparing to build the African school of tomorrow. Digital education in Africa is not a luxury. It is an absolute necessity for the continent to claim its rightful place in the world of tomorrow. Globe 360 Radio, your window on the world.

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1: Woo. 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Mariah.
0: Thank you, Lisa.
1: Thank you.

Africa in a multipolar world. Welcome to Globe 360 Radio, your window on the world. The world is changing. The uncontested dominance of the West over international affairs that characterized the three decades following the end of the Cold War is beginning to crumble. China has become the second largest economy in the world. Russia asserts its influence on the international stage. India, Brazil, Turkey, and Saudi Arabia are increasingly affirming their regional and global ambitions. We are witnessing the emergence of a multipolar world. And in this new world, Africa occupies a critically strategic position. The African continent represents 54 countries, over 1,400,000,000 people, and a growing share of the world's natural resources. The oil of the Gulf of Guinea, the cobalt from Congo essential for electric batteries, the lithium of the Democratic Republic of Congo and Zimbabwe, the rare earth elements from several African countries. All of these resources make Africa a major geopolitical stake for the world's great powers. In this context, the African Union is attempting to assert the continent's collective voice. Africa's integration into the G20 in 2023 represented an important symbolic recognition. Africa now sits at the table where major global economic decisions are made. But the reality is more complex. Internal divisions within the continent, regional conflicts, the weakness of certain national institutions, and economic dependency on external partners all limit Africa's ability to speak with one voice. The challenge for the coming decades will be to transform Africa's presence at the G20 and in international institutions into real influence, capable of tipping the balance on the great issues of our time, climate change, reform of the international financial system, and the rules of global trade. Africa has the resources, the territory, and the demographics. What remains is to build the political cohesion that will transform its potential into real power. Globe 360 Radio, your window on the world.

0: 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Every week, in the stadiums of Europe, millions of supporters cheer players whose roots run deep into African soil. From Sadio Mane to Mohamed Salah, from Victor Osimhen to Kylian Mbappe, whose father is Cameroonian, footballers of African origin are today at the summit of world football. How was this phenomenon built? And what does it reveal about the deep connections between Africa and European football? It all begins in the academies. Structures like the Right to Dream Academy in Ghana and Egypt, the Diambas Academy in Senegal, and the ACC Mimosas Training Center in Ivory Coast have shaped an entire generation of world-class players. These academies do not simply teach football. They offer young talents a complete education, human support, and a chance at a better life. But behind the success stories, there are also shadows. Thousands of young Africans are drawn each year by unscrupulous agents who promise them a professional contract in Europe. Many end up abandoned, without valid visas, without clubs, in situations of great vulnerability. FIFA and African football federations are working to regulate these practices. Control systems for the transfer of minors have been put in place. Sanctions are imposed on clubs that illegally recruit young players. But the fight is far from over. What is certain is that African talent is real, abundant, and universally recognized. Academies are multiplying, infrastructure is improving, and continental competitions are gaining prestige. The day may not be far off when the best African players will choose to stay on the continent to build with their own hands the most exciting league in the world. Globe 360 Radio, your window on the world.
1: Dynasty, esprit d'équipe. Double Toto Chibula. Willy Claude Chama. Léo Chaumba leader.

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Globe 360 Radio. Here is your economics program. The global economy is absorbing a shock whose scale was not anticipated at this level. Since the outbreak of the conflict between the United States, Israel, and Iran at the end of February 2026, financial markets and real economies have been taking blow after blow. This Wednesday, June 3rd, the European Bank for Reconstruction and Development, the EBRD, officially lowered its growth forecast for emerging markets in 2026. The economies of the 41 countries it covers are now expected to grow by only 3.1% this year, a downward revision of half a percentage point compared to forecasts published in February. A warning signal from an institution that monitors the health of developing economies on a daily basis. The EBRD's chief economist, Beata Jivasik, summed up the situation in a few words. This report reflects the persistent nature of the energy shock, which arrived at an already difficult time for markets. And that pre-existing difficulty is the reality of economies that had not yet fully absorbed the aftermath of the COVID-19 pandemic and that now find themselves facing a new wave of turbulence. Inflation has once again become the number one concern of governments and central banks. Between February and April, it rose by 1.2 percentage points in emerging markets to reach an average of 6.4%. The EBRD warns that further food price increases could hit low-income economies even harder. And within that group of most vulnerable economies, many are African. Cameroon and the CEMAC zone have not been spared. The Cameroonian Ministry of Finance sounded the alarm in a report devoted to the economic implications of the conflict. The CEMAC zone's foreign exchange reserves, which stood at 6,203 billion CFA francs at end October 2025, were already down 146 billion year-on-year. And more than 1,000 billion compared to December 2024. The situation could tighten further in 2026 under the combined effect of higher imported fuel prices and pressure on local currencies. The weakness of African currencies is being exacerbated by investors shifting towards safe haven assets like the US dollar and gold. Bloomberg Intelligence has raised the alarm about the risk of a new wave of devaluations across several African countries, particularly those dependent on energy imports and weakened by insufficient foreign exchange reserves. The memory of 2022, when the price surge linked to the war in Ukraine caused fuel prices in South Africa to jump by more than 25% in 6 months, is on everyone's minds. For Cameroonian households, the effects are concrete and immediate: higher transport costs, rising prices for imported goods, pressure on food budgets. It is in such moments of economic stress that financial solidarity mechanisms take on their full importance. The African diaspora is playing a frontline role in these difficult times. Every year, Africans living abroad send tens of billions of dollars to their families back home. These remittances represent in many African countries a volume greater than official development aid, and they arrive directly in household pockets, without bureaucratic intermediaries. Platforms like SendWave now allow money to be sent to Africa in seconds, from a mobile phone, at some of the lowest fees on the market. Wave, which is revolutionizing money transfers in West Africa with near-zero fees, is giving millions of people access to financial services previously out of their reach. MTN Mobile Money, present in 14 African countries, enables its millions of users to receive, store, and send money without needing a traditional bank account. And Express Union, Cameroon's historic operator for domestic and subregional transfers within the CEMAC zone, remains the pillar of financial mobility for hundreds of thousands of families in our region. These financial tools are not technological gadgets. In times of crisis, they are lifelines. Globe 360 Radio salutes the commitment of these players to African financial inclusion. At the continental scale, institutions like Afreximbank, the African Export-Import Bank, play a fundamental role in financing intra-African trade and supporting member economies through external shocks. Within the framework of the African Continental Free Trade Area, the AFCFTA, whose ambitions are enormous, these African financial institutions are the true driving forces behind durable continental economic integration. The crisis is real. The challenges are immense. But throughout history, economies across the world have absorbed shocks even more violent than this one and emerged transformed. Economic history is made of rebounds where only collapse was expected. 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

Amuna yeye, Koma, Samatosa. 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

0: Africa in a multipolar world. Welcome to Globe 360 Radio, your window on the world. The world is changing. The uncontested dominance of the West over international affairs that characterized the three decades following the end of the Cold War is beginning to crumble. China has become the second largest economy in the world. Russia asserts its influence on the international stage. India, Brazil, Turkey, and Saudi Arabia are increasingly affirming their regional and global ambitions. We are witnessing the emergence of a multipolar world. And in this new world, Africa occupies a critically strategic position. The African continent represents 54 countries, over 1,400,000,000 people, and a growing share of the world's natural resources. The oil of the Gulf of Guinea, the cobalt from Congo essential for electric batteries, the lithium of the Democratic Republic of Congo and Zimbabwe, the rare earth elements from several African countries. All of these resources make Africa a major geopolitical stake for the world's great powers. In this context, the African Union is attempting to assert the continent's collective voice. Africa's integration into the G20 in 2023 represented an important symbolic recognition. Africa now sits at the table where major global economic decisions are made. But the reality is more complex. Internal divisions within the continent, regional conflicts, the weakness of certain national institutions, and economic dependency on external partners all limit Africa's ability to speak with one voice. The challenge for the coming decades will be to transform Africa's presence at the G20 and in international institutions into real influence, capable of tipping the balance on the great issues of our time, climate change, reform of the international financial system, and the rules of global trade. Africa has the resources, the territory, and the demographics. What remains is to build the political cohesion that will transform its potential into real power. Globe 360 Radio, your window on the world.
1: Oh, yeah, go, I said,

African talent shining in Europe. Welcome to Globe 360 Radio, your window on the world. Every week, in the stadiums of Europe, millions of supporters cheer players whose roots run deep into African soil. From Sadio Mane to Mohamed Salah, from Victor Osimhen to Kylian Mbappe, whose father is Cameroonian, footballers of African origin are today at the summit of world football. How was this phenomenon built? And what does it reveal about the deep connections between Africa and European football? It all begins in the academies. Structures like the Right to Dream Academy in Ghana and Egypt, the Diambas Academy in Senegal, and the ACC Mimosas Training Center in Ivory Coast have shaped an entire generation of world-class players. These academies do not simply teach football. They offer young talents a complete education, human support, and a chance at a better life. But behind the success stories, there are also shadows. Thousands of young Africans are drawn each year by unscrupulous agents who promise them a professional contract in Europe. Many end up abandoned, without valid visas, without clubs, in situations of great vulnerability. FIFA and African football federations are working to regulate these practices. Control systems for the transfer of minors have been put in place. Sanctions are imposed on clubs that illegally recruit young players. But the fight is far from over. What is certain is that African talent is real, abundant, and universally recognized. Academies are multiplying, infrastructure is improving, and continental competitions are gaining prestige. The day may not be far off when the best African players will choose to stay on the continent to build with their own hands the most exciting league in the world. Globe 360 Radio, your window on the world.

like from out of a dream. And in this dream, there was a major diva in the wings, waiting for me. Oh yes, she will appear out of somewhere.

0: Thank you.
1: Woo. Mariah Carey. Know that?
0: Thank you, Lisa.
1: Thank you.

0: you.
1: Mr. Bona. 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

Globe 360 Radio. Here is your economics program. The global economy is absorbing a shock whose scale was not anticipated at this level. Since the outbreak of the conflict between the United States, Israel, and Iran at the end of February 2026, financial markets and real economies have been taking blow after blow. This Wednesday, June 3rd, the European Bank for Reconstruction and Development, the EBRD, officially lowered its growth forecast for emerging markets in 2026. The economies of the 41 countries it covers are now expected to grow by only 3.1% this year, a downward revision of half a percentage point compared to forecasts published in February. A warning signal from an institution that monitors the health of developing economies on a daily basis. The EBRD's chief economist, Beata Jevasic, summed up the situation in a few words: "This report reflects the persistent nature of the energy shock, which arrived at an already difficult time for markets. And that pre-existing difficulty is the reality of economies that had not yet fully absorbed the aftermath of the COVID-19 pandemic, and that now find themselves facing a new wave of turbulence." Inflation has once again become the number one concern of governments and central banks. Between February and April, it rose by 1.2 percentage points in emerging markets to reach an average of 6.4%. The EBRD warns that further food price increases could hit low-income economies even harder. And within that group of most vulnerable economies, many are African. Cameroon and the CEMAC zone have not been spared. The Cameroonian Ministry of Finance sounded the alarm in a report devoted to the economic implications of the conflict. The CEMAC zone's foreign exchange reserves, which stood at 6,203 billion CFA francs at end October 2025, were already down 146 billion year-on-year. And more than 1,000 billion compared to December 2024. The situation could tighten further in 2026 under the combined effect of higher imported fuel prices and pressure on local currencies. The weakness of African currencies is being exacerbated by investors shifting towards safe haven assets like the US dollar and gold. Bloomberg Intelligence has raised the alarm about the risk of a new wave of devaluations across several African countries, particularly those dependent on energy imports and weakened by insufficient foreign exchange reserves. The memory of 2022, when the price surge linked to the war in Ukraine caused fuel prices in South Africa to jump by more than 25% in 6 months, is on everyone's minds. For Cameroonian households, the effects are concrete and immediate: higher transport costs, rising prices for imported goods, pressure on food budgets. It is in such moments of economic stress that financial solidarity mechanisms take on their full importance. The African diaspora is playing a frontline role in these difficult times. Every year, Africans living abroad send tens of billions of dollars to their families back home. These remittances represent in many African countries a volume greater than official development aid, and they arrive directly in household pockets, without bureaucratic intermediaries. Platforms like SendWave now allow money to be sent to Africa in seconds, from a mobile phone, at some of the lowest fees on the market. Wave, which is revolutionizing money transfers in West Africa with near-zero fees, is giving millions of people access to financial services previously out of their reach. MTN Mobile Money, present in 14 African countries, enables its millions of users to receive, store, and send money without needing a traditional bank account. And Express Union, Cameroon's historic operator for domestic and subregional transfers within the CEMAC zone, remains the pillar of financial mobility for hundreds of thousands of families in our region. These financial tools are not technological gadgets. In times of crisis, they are lifelines. Globe 360 Radio salutes the commitment of these players to African financial inclusion. At the continental scale, institutions like Afreximbank, the African Export-Import Bank, play a fundamental role in financing intra-African trade and supporting member economies through external shocks. Within the framework of the African Continental Free Trade Area, the AFCFTA, whose ambitions are enormous, these African financial institutions are the true driving forces behind durable continental economic integration. The crisis is real. The challenges are immense. But throughout history, economies across the world have absorbed shocks even more violent than this one and emerged transformed. Economic history is made of rebounds where only collapse was expected. This is Globe 360 Radio.

This is Globe 360 Radio. Here are the major stories of the week. The world has not been quite the same since February 28, 2026. On that day, the United States and Israel launched a joint military operation against Iran, known on the American side as Operation Epic Fury and on the Israeli side as Operation Roaring Lion. Within weeks, what had been presented as a limited air campaign transformed into one of the most destabilizing conflicts the Middle East has seen in decades. From the earliest days of the war, Iran struck where it hurts the most, the Strait of Hormuz. This strategic waterway, through which approximately 20% of the world's oil passes, was partially blocked by Tehran. The impact on global markets was immediate and severe. The barrel of crude oil, which had been trading at around $73 before February 28, surged past $114 in March, with peaks nearing $120. The most severe energy shock since 2022. In the weeks that followed, the very geography of global maritime trade shifted. Major shipping operators including MSC, Maersk, CMA CGM, and Hapag-Lloyd suspended or rerouted their services away from the Gulf and the Red Sea. Delivery times lengthened. Emergency surcharges added to the cost of imports worldwide. And for African countries, already fragile, this disruption of supply chains arrived as yet another blow to economies that did not need one. For Africa, the repercussions of the conflict are both severe and complex. As a net importer of refined petroleum products, the African continent has borne the full force of the global supply shortfall. Since March, fuel prices have risen in virtually every African country. In South Africa, which depends heavily on Saudi Arabia for its fuel supply, some petrol stations even introduced diesel rationing. Cameroon has not been spared. The Cameroonian Ministry of Finance published an alert report noting that foreign exchange reserves in the CEMAC zone, which already stood at 6,203 billion CFA francs at the end of October 2025, already down significantly year-on-year, could face additional pressure in 2026. While rising oil prices may paradoxically offer some support to exporting nations, the energy bills facing oil-importing countries like Cameroon remain a major source of concern. Yet some African oil-producing nations are seeing a window of opportunity open up. Nigeria, whose Dangote refinery, the largest on the continent, has ramped up production to help offset global shortages, is well positioned to benefit. Angola, Congo, and Gabon could also see additional revenues from higher oil export valuations. The question, as always, is whether these additional earnings will be well managed and reinvested in the welfare of populations. On the diplomatic front, faint signals of hope are beginning to emerge. In early June, France's foreign minister declared that a deal between Washington and Tehran may be within reach, stressing that the situation is creating only losers, starting with the two main belligerents themselves. The paralysis of the Strait of Hormuz is shaking the global economy at a moment when the post-pandemic recovery is not yet fully consolidated. Ukraine is playing a surprising card in this conflict. After years of receiving massive military assistance from the West, Kyiv has itself become a provider of defensive drone technology to Gulf states. Ukraine's defense minister stated that Ukrainian specialists are working on the ground to support efforts to stabilize the region and restore safe navigation. In this context of global crisis, the role of African media has never been more important. Organizations like Deutsche Welle Academy, the media development arm of Germany's international public broadcaster, have for years been training African journalists to cover complex events with rigor and independence. The International Organization of La Francophonie, the OIF, also supports French-language media in their democratic mission to inform populations. And UNESCO, through its International Programme for the Development of Communication, the IPDC, funds independent media projects across the African continent. These initiatives carry exactly the values that Globe 360 Radio defends: pluralism, access to information, press freedom. The world is going through a period of profound instability. But it is precisely in such moments that serious, verified, and contextualized journalism takes on its full meaning. As long as men and women negotiate peace behind closed doors, and entire peoples wait for the outcome in uncertainty, information remains the first of all freedoms. This is Globe 360 Radio.

Amuna yeye, koma, samakosa.

kusukuma zonke izizwe. Ay, ukugiya kwakho kujabulisa zonke izinhlanga. Yo, what's up?

Digital Education in Africa. Welcome to Globe 360 Radio, your window on the world. Today, we explore a subject that is profoundly transforming the African continent, digital education. In a world where knowledge travels at the speed of light, Africa is experiencing a quiet revolution inside its classrooms. According to the latest UNESCO data, more than 600 million children and adolescents are enrolled in schools across the African continent. But behind that impressive number lies a contrasted reality. On one hand, major cities like Lagos, Nairobi, Accra, and Dakar are seeing the rise of ultra-connected schools equipped with interactive digital boards and high-speed internet access. On the other hand, in the rural areas of the Sahel, the Democratic Republic of Congo, or Madagascar, thousands of children still study by candlelight. Yet remarkable initiatives are emerging everywhere. In Rwanda, the One Laptop Per Child program distributed hundreds of thousands of laptops to students. In South Africa, the government launched an ambitious plan to connect public schools. In Kenya, the Iniza education platform reaches millions of learners through basic mobile phones. What is truly fascinating is that Africa is not simply trying to replicate the Western model. It innovates. It creates its own solutions adapted to local realities. Teachers in Senegal use WhatsApp to send lessons to their students. Entrepreneurs in Nigeria develop educational applications in local languages such as Yoruba and Hausa. In Ghana, solar-powered tablets allow children to learn even without electricity. The challenges remain immense. The digital divide between cities and rural areas, between boys and girls, between wealthy and modest families continues to deepen inequalities. Add to this the issue of teacher training, as educators are often left alone to face tools they were never taught to use. But hope is alive. Because it is young Africans themselves who are taking charge. In the Fab Labs of Kigali, in the incubators of Abidjan, in the universities of Johannesburg, an entire generation is preparing to build the African school of tomorrow. Digital education in Africa is not a luxury. It is an absolute necessity for the continent to claim its rightful place in the world of tomorrow. Globe 360 Radio, your window on the world.

This is Globe 360 Radio. Here are the major stories of the week. The world has not been quite the same since February 28, 2026. On that day, the United States and Israel launched a joint military operation against Iran, known on the American side as Operation Epic Fury and on the Israeli side as Operation Roaring Lion. Within weeks, what had been presented as a limited air campaign transformed into one of the most destabilizing conflicts the Middle East has seen in decades. From the earliest days of the war, Iran struck where it hurts the most, the Strait of Hormuz. This strategic waterway, through which approximately 20% of the world's oil passes, was partially blocked by Tehran. The impact on global markets was immediate and severe. The barrel of crude oil, which had been trading at around $73 before February 28, surged past $114 in March, with peaks nearing $120. The most severe energy shock since 2022. In the weeks that followed, the very geography of global maritime trade shifted. Major shipping operators including MSC, Maersk, CMA CGM, and Hapag-Lloyd suspended or rerouted their services away from the Gulf and the Red Sea. Delivery times lengthened. Emergency surcharges added to the cost of imports worldwide. And for African countries, already fragile, this disruption of supply chains arrived as yet another blow to economies that did not need one. For Africa, the repercussions of the conflict are both severe and complex. As a net importer of refined petroleum products, the African continent has borne the full force of the global supply shortfall. Since March, fuel prices have risen in virtually every African country. In South Africa, which depends heavily on Saudi Arabia for its fuel supply, some petrol stations even introduced diesel rationing. Cameroon has not been spared. The Cameroonian Ministry of Finance published an alert report noting that foreign exchange reserves in the CEMAC zone, which already stood at 6,203 billion CFA francs at the end of October 2025, already down significantly year-on-year, could face additional pressure in 2026. While rising oil prices may paradoxically offer some support to exporting nations, the energy bills facing oil-importing countries like Cameroon remain a major source of concern. Yet some African oil-producing nations are seeing a window of opportunity open up. Nigeria, whose Dangote refinery, the largest on the continent, has ramped up production to help offset global shortages, is well positioned to benefit. Angola, Congo, and Gabon could also see additional revenues from higher oil export valuations. The question, as always, is whether these additional earnings will be well managed and reinvested in the welfare of populations. On the diplomatic front, faint signals of hope are beginning to emerge. In early June, France's foreign minister declared that a deal between Washington and Tehran may be within reach, stressing that the situation is creating only losers, starting with the two main belligerents themselves. The paralysis of the Strait of Hormuz is shaking the global economy at a moment when the post-pandemic recovery is not yet fully consolidated. Ukraine is playing a surprising card in this conflict. After years of receiving massive military assistance from the West, Kyiv has itself become a provider of defensive drone technology to Gulf states. Ukraine's defense minister stated that Ukrainian specialists are working on the ground to support efforts to stabilize the region and restore safe navigation. In this context of global crisis, the role of African media has never been more important. Organizations like Deutsche Welle Academy, the media development arm of Germany's international public broadcaster, have for years been training African journalists to cover complex events with rigor and independence. The International Organization of La Francophonie, the OIF, also supports French-language media in their democratic mission to inform populations. And UNESCO, through its International Program for the Development of Communication, the IPDC, funds independent media projects across the African continent. These initiatives carry exactly the values that Globe 360 Radio defends: pluralism, access to information, press freedom. The world is going through a period of profound instability. But it is precisely in such moments that serious, verified, and contextualized journalism takes on its full meaning. As long as men and women negotiate peace behind closed doors, and entire peoples wait for the outcome in uncertainty, information remains the first of all freedoms. This is Globe 360 Radio.

0: African talent shining in Europe. Welcome to Globe 360 Radio, your window on the world. Every week, in the stadiums of Europe, millions of supporters cheer players whose roots run deep into African soil. From Sadio Mane to Mohamed Salah, from Victor Osimhen to Kylian Mbappe, whose father is Cameroonian, footballers of African origin are today at the summit of world football. How was this phenomenon built? And what does it reveal about the deep connections between Africa and European football? It all begins in the academies. Structures like the Right to Dream Academy in Ghana and Egypt, the Diambas Academy in Senegal, and the ACC Mimosas Training Center in Ivory Coast have shaped an entire generation of world-class players. These academies do not simply teach football. They offer young talents a complete education, human support, and a chance at a better life. But behind the success stories, there are also shadows. Thousands of young Africans are drawn each year by unscrupulous agents who promise them a professional contract in Europe. Many end up abandoned, without valid visas, without clubs, in situations of great vulnerability. FIFA and African football federations are working to regulate these practices. Control systems for the transfer of minors have been put in place. Sanctions are imposed on clubs that illegally recruit young players. But the fight is far from over. What is certain is that African talent is real, abundant, and universally recognized. Academies are multiplying, infrastructure is improving, and continental competitions are gaining prestige. The day may not be far off when the best African players will choose to stay on the continent to build with their own hands the most exciting league in the world. Globe 360 Radio, your window on the world.
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1: Y'a ça, ma course. Amuna yeye, Koma, ça, ma course.

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Nana Moani, Moni, Moni.

Digital Education in Africa. Welcome to Globe 360 Radio, your window on the world. Today, we explore a subject that is profoundly transforming the African continent, digital education. In a world where knowledge travels at the speed of light, Africa is experiencing a quiet revolution inside its classrooms. According to the latest UNESCO data, more than 600 million children and adolescents are enrolled in schools across the African continent. But behind that impressive number lies a contrasted reality. On one hand, major cities like Lagos, Nairobi, Accra, and Dakar are seeing the rise of ultra-connected schools equipped with interactive digital boards and high-speed internet access. On the other hand, in the rural areas of the Sahel, the Democratic Republic of Congo, or Madagascar, thousands of children still study by candlelight. Yet remarkable initiatives are emerging everywhere. In Rwanda, the One Laptop Per Child program distributed hundreds of thousands of laptops to students. In South Africa, the government launched an ambitious plan to connect public schools. In Kenya, the Iniza education platform reaches millions of learners through basic mobile phones. What is truly fascinating is that Africa is not simply trying to replicate the Western model. It innovates. It creates its own solutions adapted to local realities. Teachers in Senegal use WhatsApp to send lessons to their students. Entrepreneurs in Nigeria develop educational applications in local languages such as Yoruba and Hausa. In Ghana, solar-powered tablets allow children to learn even without electricity. The challenges remain immense. The digital divide between cities and rural areas, between boys and girls, between wealthy and modest families continues to deepen inequalities. Add to this the issue of teacher training, as educators are often left alone to face tools they were never taught to use. But hope is alive. Because it is young Africans themselves who are taking charge. In the Fab Labs of Kigali, in the incubators of Abidjan, in the universities of Johannesburg, an entire generation is preparing to build the African school of tomorrow. Digital education in Africa is not a luxury. It is an absolute necessity for the continent to claim its rightful place in the world of tomorrow. Globe 360 Radio, your window on the world.